0: Who are you going to talk to?
1: Seriously. And I'm just going to say this. Sorry, Joe. I'm throwing you under the bus. So we were talking about it.
0: I think I'm there with you, Joe.
1: So we were talking about it. And she's like, there's just so many events going on for perimenopause. And I'm like, hold on, babe. Are we saying that you're complaining about how many events there are for perimenopause as a perimenopausal woman? Like, are we really having this conversation?
0: That's good.
1: And she's like, sorry, you're right.
0: Well,
1: so,
0: you know,
1: love you, babe, but I had to call it out because this is so on the nose.
0: It's so weird because you don't get a lot of instruction, is what I was told, about how to provide menopausal care or to know what the signs are as a provider.
1: Seriously.
0: And refer people out.
1: Well, it's different according to, I would assume every woman experiences it completely different.
0: Yeah.
1: And that in of itself makes it difficult for all of you. 51% of the population out there.
0: Oh, yeah, there you go. And I remember my OBGYN fired me because I was no longer fertile. So, I know that's too much.
1: That took a turn. I didn't realize where you were going with that, Laura.
0: I think it's hilarious. I'm like, what? And I just started with that person.
1: Yeah, like, this is your first impression?
0: And I will no longer see you. I'm like, what?
1: Like, I don't
0: want
1: to see you either.
0: Did
1: so
0: I
1: it works out.
0: Did I do something improper in the stirrups? Anyway.
1: Okay. In the stirrups.
0: Sorry, we got to get to it. Asha's here. Rashawn's here. And this is apparently what happens when we talk menopause on this show.
2: Yeah, I'm so excited.
0: Joe, you're going to have to come in and do a show.
1: Oh, yeah.
0: With
1: oh,
0: us.
1: Absolutely.
0: Okay.
1: Absolutely.
0: We're going to do it. All right. So, also later this hour, Eli McCann.
1: Oh.
0: He does the column in the Trib, writes about his family, his husband, his kids. And he's written a debut novel called Stitch about the world of competitive quilting.
1: It sounds fantastic.
0: I know, right? Let's see. Here's the book. We got to read a blurb. You want to read that blurb up there?
1: All right. I'll read one part Schitt's Creek, one part Golden Girls, and a whole lot of Eli McCann's signature wit and charm.
0: There you go.
1: That alone, if that doesn't excite you, then I'm sorry. This is the wrong station for you.
0: Well, and Nick Burns and I had the chance to talk to him while he was in town because he's on this big book tour. I think he's in New York right now.
1: Oh, Holly East Coast.
0: I know, and he's getting quilts everywhere he goes. But
1: rightfully so.
0: We did that during...
1: He brought it upon himself, Laura.
0: Yeah, right. I asked if I could have some. Radiothon is when we talk to him, so we've just now gotten time to put it into the show. And he's going to be doing a bunch of Utah dates, and we'll talk about that as well. But rallies and resources, you got something,
2: yes,
0: Asha?
2: Yes, I do. So on Saturday, October 23rd, later this month, there is Brawley Art Stories Carried by Water. And this is at Our Lady of the Snows in Alta. And it's a combination of a lot of things: film, live performance, conversation with artists, talking about the relationship between water and stories and art, bringing together farmers, tribal leaders, communities, and artists. And it will include a screening of the award-winning short documentary called Illusion of Abundance, as well as a live performance of the piece Stories Carried by Water. And that is up at Alta, 5 to 8 p.m. on Saturday the 23rd.
0: Okay.
1: All right, I got one. This Friday and Saturday, October 9th and 10th, the Utah Plant Fest. That's 10 a.m. to 4 p.m. at Conservation Garden Park. That's 8275 South, 1300 West in West Jordan by the Utah Native Plant Society. Come and connect with fellow plant lovers. Meet hundreds of plant experts, hobbyists, and more as we gather for more informative panels, seed swaps, and connect to our local
0: seed
1: community.
0: Swaps.
1: That's it, Laura. It's all
0: free
1: about
0: seeds.
1: The seed swaps. Mm. Like, you know, Joe and I were talking about it. We were like, everybody we keep hearing, their tomatoes went bad, and we realized that the reason ours were so strong is it was the seeds that were already in. We didn't plant any.
0: You just had
1: all
0: volunteers.
1: All the new tomatoes that we planted didn't do well. But the ones that
0: came
1: up,
0: back,
1: they were so strong, and they're still going. Yeah.
0: I put a bed in and did a raised bed and did fresh, great soil, and I think that was the key because I just bought some, you know, starts and stuck them in. But also, I wanted to say tonight at 11:59 p.m.
1: Okay,
0: your last chance to comment on the U.S. Forest Service move to rescind the roadless rule. So if you still need to get your comment in, we'll put a link in the show notes, rallies and resources. And then a shout out to everybody who went to the Carbon County Planning Commission today to weigh in on a couple of, well, there's a data center and there's a nuclear powered Project Beehive. We're going to be hearing more about this across the state. They just keep popping up. Asha, you got one more you want to share?
1: Oh, okay.
2: Yes. Okay. There is also... I lost it. We had these folks on the show a little bit ago. Mm-hmm. Gina Backhauer.
0: Oh, yeah.
2: International Piano Foundation.
1: Oh, yeah, yeah, yeah.
2: They are presenting Kotaro Fukuma in concert Friday, October 9th, Friday.
0: That's really good.
2: At the Rose Wagner Theater.
1: I love the Rose
2: and,
1: Wagner.
2: And, internationally acclaimed pianist Backhauer laureate, who is paying tribute to Franz Liszt. And they've got this, like, when we talked about
0: passport,
2: this on the show, there's
0: yeah,
2: like a passport, where that you can like get stamped and, you know, hear like piano, renowned piano music basically from across the globe.
1: Oh,
2: so
1: that's awesome.
2: Yeah.
0: They go around the world
2: supporting
0: classical piano players. Because I struggle to say pianist.
1: I believe it's pianist.
2: Pianist. Okay. Yeah.
0: All right. So we've got all that in the rallies and resources, folks. So much music, such a wide variety here in Utah. And I'm really pleased with that. Mm-hmm. So now let's go to our Zoom. And Russell Roots is standing by. How you doing, Utah Film Center?
3: Doing good. You know, just suffering the slings and arrows of Rashawn.
0: Yes.
1: Hey, I mean, anybody can get hit with strays. Anybody. No one's safe when I'm on the mic, y'all.
0: So anyway, tomorrow night, the whole project starts again, right, Rashawn?
1: Yes, it does.
0: Black, Bold, and Brilliant. Let's hear. What's the film, Russell?
3: The film is called When a Witness Recants. It was from Sundance earlier this year. And it's a really wonderful documentary that kind of explores what happens in the lives of four boys from the 1980s Baltimore, when one of the four boys takes part in a false conviction for three of the other four boys, and they go into jail for 36 years.
0: 36. And they did not
3: commit the crime. Ta-Nehisi Coates is kind of the pseudo narrator of the film, and
0: it's really
3: wonderful.
1: He's from Baltimore.
0: He's from Baltimore. So he's in this film, and he's talking about how it impacted him, his memories sparked this examination. The filmmaker Don Porter, what can you tell us about Don?
3: Well, Don's made quite a few Black, Bold, and Brilliant films that we've shown. The Luther Vandross documentary, which was wonderful.
1: Fire.
3: Luther. Yeah, fire, straight fire. And then also she did the John Lewis documentary, Good Trouble, which we showed a number of years ago. But she's got a long, long storied history of films. So we don't have the opportunity to speak with her, which is disappointing because I was really looking forward to chatting with her. But we will be meeting with Christy Columbia, the executive director of the Rocky Mountain Innocence Center.
0: Oh, they do good work. Great nonprofit that works on cases like this to exonerate folks who have been wrongly convicted, incarcerated, whether it's for a day or decades.
1: I mean, that's it right there, Laura. Like, I could not imagine sitting behind bars for any length of time knowing you are absolutely innocent and there's nothing you could do about it. You know, and it's just one of those stories where as you're watching it's just wild, and it's hard not to put yourself in those shoes, especially if you were a silly teenager like I was on the East Coast. Like there's a lot of things that could have easily gone south if not for, you know, like just the community that were around us and people who were able to, you know, speak on your behalf as opposed to, you know, vilifying you. So it's just interesting how like it doesn't take much to really like just set your life in a terrible path.
0: One bad decision, one bad wrong place, wrong time, right?
1: Exactly.
0: Well, this is tomorrow night, the opening of the Black, Bold, and Brilliant season at the Utah Film Center. You literally around the corner.
3: It's 375. Yeah, around the corner.
0: There you go.
1: Right around the corner.
0: Fourth North.
3: It's about a 10 minute walk.
1: Oh my God. Yeah. If you're walking backwards blindfolded, yes, 10 minutes.
0: You don't have to pay anything, but you do want an RSVP. What's your seat count over there these days?
3: Seat count's 180.
0: Okay, so right. Folks, we got a link. Mm-hmm. You can go sign up. And then quickly, what are the next couple of films in the series this year for the rest of the year?
3: So the next couple of films, we've got a film during the Utah Queer Film Festival, and that one's about the ballroom scene in Rio de Janeiro. And we talked about it the last time I was on, I believe, Laura.
0: This is ballroom.
3: I was on with Kat Palmer.
1: This is ballroom.
3: Yeah.
2: Oh, yeah.
3: And then we have, that's in November for the Utah Queer Film Festival. And then in December, we've got Everybody to Kenmure Street, the award-winning Sundance film that really shows you how to get down when it's time to... deal with interlopers in your neighborhood.
0: Yeah. All right. Where can folks find out more and RSVP, Russell?
3: UtahFilmCenter.org.
0: Hey, thank you so much.
1: Always
0: see
1: a pleasure, Russ. I'll see you tomorrow.
3: Thanks. Bye.
0: Take care.
1: Later.
0: Yeah, you're still going over there and taking part, right?
1: Oh, yeah.
0: Okay.
1: Oh, yeah.
0: Okay. And I'm giving Russell so much grief.
1: I mean, yeah, well, you know, he hurt his leg, so he can't walk over, I guess.
0: Okay, so coming up on Friday morning, 8 a.m. at the Other Side Village here on the west side of Salt Lake, 1882 West Indiana Avenue, Alliance House is hosting its milestone fundraiser, The Power of Purpose. And we have in the studio with us, Erin Crawford is back. Hi, Erin.
4: Hi.
0: Thanks for being here. And also Paige Huff, Executive Director. So this is something that happens every year?
4: Yes, it happens annually. And this is our only major fundraiser that we do every year because we want to be respectful of our donors and how much we're requesting for them to give to us.
0: Okay.
4: But we host this 1.5 hour long breakfast. It usually is 1 hour, but we have been running out of time and running out of space. And so we've extended the time and we've changed the space to our wonderful friends at the Other Side Village. But Alliance House is a nonprofit that works with adults living with mental illness, regardless of insurance eligibility. We do not believe that somebody having a diagnosis should prevent them from having a community to belong to. And Alliance House is one of those communities that is available. So this fundraiser is to ensure that we can keep our doors open to any adult, regardless of their insurance eligibility.
0: Erin, tell us about your day there at Alliance House. What do you get to do? What do you look forward to?
5: I look forward to seeing all my friends, and I come through the door every day with a smile on my face, and I see my friends, and I start out with the culinary unit, and I go in there, and I help them make lunch every day, because if I don't go in there and help, then all my other friends won't come in, and they start engaging with me, and we all get together and we start making lunch together.
1: Oh, that's fantastic.
0: You also can get some job training, you can just place to hang because it's a clubhouse.
5: Yes, it's a clubhouse for people to go back to school, for people to do stuff in the business unit, like our financing and our housing and pay the rent and pay the bills. And if the members aren't there, then it's hard for the staff to do their work, because we're kind of training the staff how to do stuff there.
0: Is it collaborative,
4: Paige? 100%. 100%. The clubhouse model is an international model, and we do not believe in a hierarchy when it comes to staff versus members. We very intentionally use the term members and not clients. And we're colleagues. We see each other as equals with a shared common goal of ensuring that Alliance House is a successful nonprofit here in Salt Lake City.
0: So this is on Friday morning. Folks just can roll up. No ticket necessary.
4: Nope. It doesn't cost anything. We're going to have delicious food. We have an amazing setup of individuals that are going to speak to the power of the program, and including members sharing their stories. And then we will be recognizing some of our community partners and their tremendous support of the program that we do. So it's free of cost. Hopefully, fingers crossed, people will come and be compelled to bring out their checkbooks and maybe send a little bit our way.
0: There you go. And they also have a online auction that's already going. So there's lots of ways you can help. You can check that out. Got a link in the show notes. You can show up at the breakfast and get to know more about the program.
1: Well, I love that. So is all the speakers really going to tie their stories around the power of purpose and kind of get everybody activated is what we can expect?
4: Yes, absolutely. So at Alliance House, we choose the theme together as a community. And so the community chose this theme, the power of purpose, because that is one thing that many people say they take away from the organization is that they find purpose that had been missing for so long in their life living with mental illness. And so we will be sharing what the power of that purpose can look like.
1: Okay. That's so powerful.
0: What's the website if folks want to check out the program, get some more details on the event?
4: Yes, so you can go to alliancehouse.org. You can also find us on social media. It's alliancehouse_SLC. Both of them are going to have the information about this event. Mm. Or if anybody just has questions, they can email us at info@alliancehouse.org.
0: So Erin, for folks listening thinking this program might be for me or someone I love or know, what would you say to that person thinking, maybe I could drop by and learn a little bit more? I mean, how long have you been a Clubhouse member?
5: Coming up in November, I'll be there 12 years.
0: 12 years. And what is it that you found in going there?
5: I found that I can make friends. I found that I can do a lot more stuff there. I help with the donations. I help bring in most of them. Like, I brought in most of them for the silent auction. I brought most of them
1: get
5: for
1: it.
5: The food.
0: Oh, yeah.
5: So we help out.
0: We got a silent auction item we're sending out. So
4: that's going with us today. So that, it'll be online soon.
0: That is fantastic. And talk about some good news, folks. You know, if you want to go and if you're doom scrolling too much, you find something like this. Yeah. And check it out. Support it. And that brings me to George Harrison then. It'll give me love on KRCL.

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More info on Facebook, where their handle is Alliance House SF.

0: that's how Lisa and I got to know each other. Mm-hmm. One of the other team members, she and I got our PhDs together, and so that's how she introduced me to Lisa.
1: Okay.
0: And then we started this pilot project. So
1: it's called Waning Moon, and culturally adapted for Indigenous folks, Native Americans, Alaska, Hawaii, that kind of thing.
0: Yeah, we're in the process of mm-hmm. adapting.
1: For all that.
2: Yeah.
1: Why is this important?
2: Well, there's so much work to do regarding menopause across the spectrum for all women.
1: Oh, yeah. You told me something last time we had lunch. I was like, what?
2: Yeah, right.
1: Uh-huh.
2: And Native women, I'm really sad to say, are at the bottom of the barrel mm-hmm. in terms of we know very little about their experiences, their symptom burden. But what little bit we do know is they suffer more than other communities in terms of severity of vasomotor symptoms, which mm-hmm. are the hot flashes, night sweats, can be a sense of palpitations, your heart racing, a sense of anxiety.
0: And much and more.
2: Yeah. Yeah.
1: Oh, my gosh.
2: And higher rates of pain. So we're committed to Native women.
3: Is there, like... That's such an interesting statistic. Do we know what's causing it? Like, why one population would be higher than any other? Or is it just a lack of research to even barriers start us off? Or?
0: I think it's a little bit of both. Yeah. I think the providers, they're not trained to treat women, just any women, with menopause. And then lack of research. Mentioned the one study, the SWAN study.
2: Right. Well, what we do know is BIPOC women have higher rates, longer duration of these vasomotor symptoms. And it's a lot of allostatic load and weather.
1: Allostatic, what does that mean?
2: It means chronic systemic racism physiologically is registered in the body.
3: Oh, wow.
1: When engaging with the healthcare system.
2: For real, it's a big deal. Mm-hmm. So, and in the SWAN study, the study of women across the nation, it was designed and started in the 90s, before we had the term BIPOC. But if the word existed, the acronym mm-hmm. existed back then. There's no I in BIPOC in the SWAN study. They did not enroll Native women,
1: Black, Indigenous people of color.
2: Yeah. So there's African American women, Hispanic women, Asian American women, but no Native women in that study. That's still ongoing. Mm-hmm. All these years, we never could find out. Other smaller studies have thankfully included Native women, and again, those are the places we see higher rates of those vasomotor symptoms and pain.
1: So Waning Moon is up and operating at the Urban Indian Center, or tell us what's going on.
0: It's basically the second phase of the research project. We're basically doing an implementation study of the program. So we're trying to see the changes that we made to the program. Are they going to work?
3: Mm.
0: Are we still going to get some good outcomes for the women? And during this, this research project, we'll have three groups of women of 10 women, and we'll take them through the curriculum that, from Mental Gap that was adapted. Mm-hmm. And, I have to mention that Waning Moon was actually, Mental Gap was actually named Waning Moon by our community advisory board of Native women.
1: Oh, that's cool.
0: So they're the ones that named it. So
1: I like it. There's all sorts of stuff going on in that name.
0: Mm-hmm.
1: Yeah. So what did they tell you? And what work has happened so far, Sharon?
0: There's a bunch of stuff that we had to change. Mm-hmm. So one simple thing, I think the slides weren't very appealing.
3: Mm-hmm.
1: Didn't reflect them.
0: Yeah, didn't reflect them. And I think this is one of the slides was very colorful, and we thought this is kind of cheery and stuff. And one of the ladies said, "It looks like a tampon box."
2: Not what we're going for.
3: Yeah.
1: Oh my gosh.
0: And so then we had a conversation with them. We're like, "What would you like to see?" And they said, "We'd like to see us."
3: Mm.
0: And we would like to see a palette of colors that are more natural, like sandstone.
3: Oh, earth.
0: Earthy tones. Yeah. And they said, "But you also have to have turquoise in there."
3: Oh, yeah. So
1: part of that is just like you can visually see that they're speaking your language, right?
3: Oh, a thousand. So while you're on this journey, what does success look like?
2: No more suffering of Native midlife women, truly. And really, it's about empowerment. So women know, these are the common symptoms.
3: Mm-hmm.
2: A lot of folks, providers that too, don't know pain as a common thing during peri and postmenopause.
1: Oh my gosh, I almost kicked my provider this a year ago.
2: Yeah, I had to fire them, probably.
1: no, they get it. They were one of your pilots, so they're learning.
2: Yeah, they're learning. But truly, one of those... moments where we hope to have Native women know, okay, this is what's happening to me.

0: More importantly, this is how I can treat it and or take care of myself. Mm. Natural medicine first is what we heard from our community advisory board.
1: Well, you're an acupuncturist.
0: Yes.
1: And you try and blend Eastern and Western.
0: Mm-hmm.
1: And the research that you've done and then these collaborations sounds like a good marriage, so to speak.
2: The perfect marriage.
0: It's the best. It's so
1: okay.
0: fun.
1: But I was reading a number, something like 60,000 Native Americans are kind of here on the Wasatch Front, and a lot get care at the Urban Indian Center of Salt Lake. There's one downtown. There's one in Murray.
0: Yeah.
1: And so were women in particular getting care? I mean, we're not even talking about andropause. We're just talking about menopause. So,
3: yeah. So in our clinic, it's, you know, we're kind of still starting up. It's kind of a young clinic, and I think there's plans for it to grow. I'm hoping that we could get someone that has more, knowledge about treating midlife women.
1: Mm-hmm. So, is that hard in the state, considering how many babies we have?
3: Yeah.
1: But basically, after women are done having babies, they don't have a lot of options, Lisa.
0: Yeah, it's true. Women sort of get lost. Mm-hmm. And also, a lot of women are so dang busy, they don't have time for their appointments. Yeah. And that was what we heard from our community advisory board as well. Taking care of kids, grandkids, parents.
1: Do you have childcare?
2: Yeah, self-care. Yeah.
3: Well, actually, one of the CareCL people here was saying, like, you know, I just, after I've had my children, I just think about raising them and keeping them healthy, keeping the whole family healthy, and I'm not thinking about myself.
0: Yeah, that's really common.
2: Yeah.
1: Really, I mean, so, you know, being raised in a medical family, you just got taken to Bob down the hall anytime you needed something. So I remember when I first started working and had my own insurance, and I'm like, I am choosing my own provider. I don't want to know the person.
2: Yeah, you don't see him outside. See him in the wild. Yeah. Oh, my gosh.
1: So, but at the same time, you know, finding out who I was comfortable with, I had some options. Mm-hmm. And I'm kind of curious about the patient base that you work with, what they feel about their options.
3: Oh, so I'm not a clinician.
1: No, but you've been working around them.
3: Yeah.
1: So, Lisa, you too.
3: So I'm in public health. Mm-hmm. So our clinic is separated from them. So I don't really see the patient population.
1: But the community advisory board's wing.
3: Yeah. I see our whole community.
1: Yeah.
3: And, you know, like everyone, busy, you know, a lot of people, you know, if you don't have a upper level job, you can't just take off to go to the doctor. Mm-hmm. You know, if you're an hourly person, it's a lot more of a struggle to get to the doctor. I think a lot of people just don't have those options. Mm-hmm. And so that's one thing that's, you know, we're hoping that, I think one of the questions we'd like to ask the women that are participating in this project is this a good time to meet with, you know, once we implement it into our program, is this a good time, you know, after work?
1: Like the evening, clinic hours.
3: Yeah. Well,
2: but I guess that's like the question, like, you know, as we're coming close to election day, like, you know, it's federally, like, I could, you know, as a boss in my other life, My employees are getting time to go and vote, and it's covered.
3: Yeah.
2: So how do we get that into policy where people are saying, like, hey, you know, like, your checkups or whatever the need, and, you know, and not us to decide what it looks like, but how do we make that a thing? Because that is absolutely paramount to, you know, carving out some level of time so someone can go and make sure they're taking care of themselves.
3: Yeah, exactly.
0: Health justice, but also when you go to see somebody that they know what in the heck is going on with you.
2: Yes.
0: And that's the dual challenge at this time.
1: Yeah. You know, I was always told, come with your list of questions, so I do.
2: Yeah, as well
1: you
2: should.
1: And then they're like, I'm like, you're not getting 7 minutes. We're going to need about 15.
2: Yeah.
1: So, but I print out that list, but that's something that I've trained myself to do, and not everybody can do that.
3: Yeah, and you were asking, like, what does success look like for us? And I think one of the things is just empowering these women. Mm-hmm. Like, a lot of women that we've been speaking with, they're just like, I didn't realize these symptoms was because of midlife changes, transitioning
1: hormonal
3: into the elderhood.
1: Mm-hmm.
3: And they
1: need
3: just
1: a crone society.
0: Yes, ma'am.
3: And, you know, just kind of them knowing, like, this is just, you know, a way of life. I'm not crazy. Mm-hmm. A lot of times they go in to see their physician, and the physician, they run all these tests and say, you're totally fine.
0: But they're not fine. They go in because they're feeling horrible.
2: Yeah, exactly. And it's like we talked about earlier, Laura, like if this presents itself something completely different in every woman, then how would a doctor even know that you're not fine? Because how it presented in your last patient is not how it's going to present. So it's
4: menopausal rage too is a real
2: it's 1,000%.
4: And there is help with that. It's called medication. Yeah. Anyway, we're so glad to have you in. Where can people learn more about the clinic and Waning Moon, Urban Indian Center of Salt Lake?
3: Yeah. So, you know, the clinic's in Murray, but this project is going to be at the Salt Lake Center.
4: Okay.
3: You know, near the ballpark.
4: Okay.
3: I should have the address.
4: That's all right. 13 South West Temple.
3: Yeah. And if anyone's interested, they can call Alexis at 801-634-2150.
4: We'll put all that in the show notes. And Lisa?
0: And our first cohort starts a week from tomorrow. Okay. So October 14th Wednesdays, 5:30. It's 5 weekly sessions. And then there's a follow-up in January.
4: This is
0: and it's medical care for women 35 and up who are Native, self-identified at the UICSL.
4: Thank you so much
2: for coming. Thank you so much, ladies.
4: It's a pleasure. We appreciate it. Now it's time to pass the microphone because we're talking Stitched. Here is Nick Burns.
5: Joining us now, Eli McCann. He is a writer. He's the co-host of the podcast Strangerville and also an attorney. His work tends to focus on growing up within and then without the LDS Church, on coming out as an adult, and on parenting a toddler. His newest work is a novel just out from Torrey Press, Stitched. Eli, welcome to the show. Welcome back.
6: Thanks, Nick. Thanks so much for having me. I always love talking with you guys.
5: Oh, thank you so much. Your novel, Stitched, it's funny. At moments, I found it laugh out loud funny. But I have to say, it's very heartfelt. Your book never punches down. It doesn't berate any of the characters. And having chatted with you previous, I'm guessing this approach, this attitude toward your characters is really something quite natural for you. You know, do I have that right?
6: I think so, and that's I think a really sweet thing of you to say. The book Stitched is about a group of older women who have been quilting together for decades in Utah, and they're preparing for a competition against their rival group. And it's inspired by my mom and her group of friends who have been in this quilting group together for 45 years, and they're really, really talented. And I never set out to write a book that was making fun of this demographic. I wanted this book to feel like a love letter to my mom and her friends, and hope that it would also be funny because the women in the book are funny. And that was always my plan.
5: So I was going to ask you how you researched this book, but it seems like you grew up as a kid, you know, under the quilting frame every week.
6: Yeah, I like to say I grew up under a quilting frame, my siblings and I did. And quilting was just kind of always in the periphery or the background of our lives because of my mom's hobby.
4: Yeah.
6: And what ended up happening was, you know, after my husband came up with the idea for me to write this book after an evening where my mom gossiped with us about the quilting world for like 2 hours, and we found it riveting. And he said, you should write a book about this. And I said, well, I'm not qualified to write a book about quilting because I'm not a quilter. And he said, no, you should write a book about people who quilt, and you are qualified to write that. And so I started writing the book, and over the next year, I attended my mom's quilting group when they would meet together in evenings for observational purposes and to, you know, look and listen to how they talk, what do they talk about, and ask them questions about the quilting process. And that was my main research.
4: I have a question here I'm going to throw in. I remember as a kid, the only girl, 6 brothers, my mom and her friend setting up a quilting frame in the living room and tying me a very elaborate quilt that I still have stored somewhere. Mm-hmm. But I just, there was some Mormon cursing going on.
6: Yeah.
4: So what kind of quilters are these?
6: Mostly Mormon women. Although my mom, when she first read the book, she said, I wish that there wasn't so much profanity. There's very little profanity in this book, by the way, but my mom has a very low tolerance for any of it. And I said, well, mom, I did attend your quilting group and some of those ladies were swearing, and she just giggled. And so, yeah.
4: Salty.
6: They could get a little salty. Yeah.
5: So in Stitched, as you said, you focus on this group of women usually at their weekly meetings, but there are other scenes in too. But soon, you know, it kind of shocks the group and shakes them up because they're joined by two new members, both guys who have extremely limited sewing and quilting skills. I thought that was a pretty interesting sort of monkey wrench into the work to throw these two guys into the mix. But I really liked Byron, the one of the guys. He's a manager and a longtime employee of the fabric shop that's featured in Stitched. He's incredibly chatty. He's obsessed with gossip. And he and Rob both, they're kind of reserved and even shy about themselves. And I wondered, is that because you really wanted to just feature the women? Or do you have sort of an alternative motive for keeping the guys, you know, a bit more in the background until, I guess I would say, it really matters?
6: Yeah, I would say this was always meant to be a book about the women. I didn't want to turn it into this book about these two young guys who come in and save the day. I wrote those characters in for a couple of reasons. One is I wanted them to be a stand-in for the reader who is entering the quilting world. I wanted this book to be for people who quilt and people who don't quilt. You know, I'm not a quilter and I wrote the thing. And so I needed characters to enter this world and see it and learn about it and observe it so that the reader kind of had a character or two that could kind of go along that journey with them. And so that was one reason why I wrote it. And another was it was just sort of inspired by real life events. When I asked my mom if I could start attending her quilting group because I wanted to do research purposes, at first she was hesitant. And she said, well, we don't really let people in. It's a very, I like to say this group is harder to get into than the Illuminati. It's just like a very, you know, and they finally let me come, you know, start coming. And on my first night, I had a great time with them. And at the end of the night, one of the women said to me, hey, we really love your husband, Skylar. And I said, have you met him? And she said, yeah, sometimes he comes to quilting night to quilt with us.
4: What?
6: And I didn't know this. And I turned to my mom and I said, Mom, I had to beg for you to let me to come. And my mom said, well, he was a lot more polite about it. And so after that all happened, I had just started writing the book. And I thought, I think it would be really fun to write a couple of gay men like me and my husband in their 30s who are trying to get into this group or you know, entering this group and trying to learn about it and get to understand it, because that's my real lived experience on some level. And then, as you mentioned, I found a way kind of naturally in discovering the story as I wrote it to have them take a part in some of the hardship that the group is starting to go through toward the end of the book.
4: I have a question about NDAs. Did you have to did you make them sign NDAs? Are they all wondering which one's them?
6: They, you know, that's a really funny question. One of the women in my mom's quilting group said, I can't wait to read it, and I'm a little nervous I'm going to see too much of myself in a character. I did tell them I did not write any character to be specifically like anybody I know, but I did take a lot of personalities and quirks of women in that demographic in my life and wrote them into various characters.
5: I really liked in Stitched how, you know, it's not a book that pushes that these guys are gay. You know, it's just a story of this quilting group and these two guys happen to join. And I really like that aspect, that this is a group story. It's not a cultural battleground, at least until the judging begins at the big competition. But also in Stitched, you really make a point of the Wasatch Mountains. The weather changes as the year goes by, the seasons. But it's not the actual focus. But that kind of local color sort of backgrounds the story. And that includes, I think, you know, LDS kind of background culture.
6: Mm-hmm. Yeah, 2 points on that. I really wanted a sense of place for this story. I really wanted it to take place in Utah. That was very important to me. And Torrey House Press, which is a great local press, that are really, really good at helping develop landscape and description about the West and so forth, really helped me think through how can we make this feel like we truly are in this beautiful, beautiful place. And so I wanted to set these scenes very much in this, you know, four-seasoned state surrounded by these unbelievable mountain ranges and this great outdoor life, and have that kind of juxtaposed against these cozy quilters who are all getting together to craft together. And that was incredibly important to me. You know, I it was important for me to make this feel like Utah.
4: Utah's a character? Like, we're always reading, Nick, and I'm sure you recall this as your professor, that New York is often referenced as a character in books and movies, et cetera. Is that kind of the approach you took?
6: Yeah, I think so. And then to the Mormon aspect of it all, I didn't want this to be a book about Mormonism or necessarily about Mormons, but I do think you can see Mormon culture present in the book. And as a guide for myself on this, I actually looked to the film Napoleon Dynamite, which is a movie that is not about Mormonism. Mormonism is never referenced, but if you are familiar with LDS culture, yeah, you watch that movie and you say, oh, this is a Mormon town.
7: And you get it.
6: And that's what I wanted Stitch to feel like. It's not about the religion. It's not about Latter-day Saints. But as you read the book, if you are from here or, you know, you're familiar with the culture, you can read it and say, yeah, this feels like a lot of LDS culture kind of embedded into what's happening.
7: And you make that clear that, you know, many of these women are LDS, but not everyone. I mean, Correct. That's clear in the book. But to Betty Lou and her crew of quilters, these gals, and this is a lot of the humor, they can be the queens of snark. You know, they are champions of passive aggression when the need is there. Mm-hmm. And of course, you're narrating from outside, and that's kind of sets up the humor. But to me, that's also Utah culture. You know, that kind of passive aggression among women in Utah, I've certainly seen it.
4: Utah nice.
6: Yeah.
7: Yeah,
6: and I hope that never comes across as disparaging of this demographic.
7: No.
6: It was more of a sense of, I think there can often be a trope or a narrative that, you know, little old ladies who quilt are all kind of one and the same, and they're just these sweet ladies, never have anything negative to say about another person, never complain, you know, whatever. And that's just not true. And I, you know, I have close relationships with a lot of women in this demographic, like 65 to 90, you know. And their personalities are as varied as you'll find in any demographic. And I wanted that to feel very present in this story.
4: I have a thing in my mind that just popped in. I have to share. Real Quilters of Happy Valley.
6: I would watch that show.
4: I know, right? Yeah. It might be PBS. It might be, you know, cable access.
6: Yeah.
7: Well, you know, Eli, I worked with senior citizens for many, many years when I was younger, and I thought you capture the elderly in a really smart way here. As I said earlier, it's very heartfelt. But things turn a bit cutthroat when this, and I don't want you to give anything away, but things turn a bit cutthroat when this competition actually happens and everyone ends up in the same place. And of course, there's problems. But when the judging gets going, wow.
6: Yeah,
7: it's not so easy for anybody anymore.
6: Yeah, that was really fun to write. You know, the story of Stitched is that this group has 1 year to prepare for this competition, and the protagonist group in the book is based out of Ogden, Utah. They're called the Ogden Quilters Association.
4: Rivalry.
6: Yeah, and their rival group is based out of Logan, and they're the Logan Quilting Society, and the competition is taking place just north of Logan in Smithfield, Utah, small town. And so they're gearing up to finally go. They've never beaten this group in Logan, and they can't stand them. They see them as just jerks, you know. And so they're like, this is the year we're finally going to do it. And it was really fun riding that tension, and then finally getting to at the climax of the book, the competition when they finally face off.
7: Well, and the women, you know, they sort of take turns walking around the hall and looking at all the quilts. And I must admit, I really got a kick out of that part. Mm. And folks will have to read the book. I'm not going to give everything away. But I guess your joy in writing it kind of shows through as they walk around and see the others' examples from other, you know, this is nationwide, but especially their rivals down the road.
6: That's I'm so glad that was your impression. You know, one of the things I did to research this book was I went to a lot of quilt shows. And I went specifically with my mom, so she would walk around with me and point out different quilts, and this is what makes this quilt good, and this is the technique they used here. And I had just never, I had been to so many of these because I got dragged to many of them as a child. It had never, until I started writing this book and thinking through what is a quilt show and attending these things, I had never realized that these are, they're art galleries. They're in intricate, incredible art galleries. And now I love going to quilt shows. I mean, I would rather go to a quilt show than a gallery of paintings. It just, the craft is just so impressive and so interesting to me. And so it was really fun to envision the competition for this book and what that would look like here.
5: Do you envision a sequel, another book, or kind of a one and done now that the competition is over and life's going to go on for, you know, Betty Lou and all of them?
4: Put a murder in it. You got the Cozy series, right?
6: That's what people keep saying. Have a murder in the next one. I don't think I'm the guy to write murder, if I'm being honest. But, you know, I had not intended to write a sequel, but people keep giving me ideas now that they're reading it. And somebody gave me a really interesting idea for a prequel to this book that I'm kind of stewing over right now. So there may be more in this universe to come.
5: And if your husband, Skylar, gave you the idea originally for this, and he was, of course, sneaking into your mom's quilting group without you knowing, what's he think of this book now that it's out? I presume he's read it along the way, too.
6: He's so funny. So he read a really early draft of it and gave me some feedback. That was years ago. And then after he read that draft, he said, I'm not reading anymore. I want to get the physical final copy in the mail, and I want to sit down and read it. So he got it this week when it was when it came out. He sat down, he read it. He read it in 2 days, and then he said to me, and it was so funny, he said, you know, more people should do this. And I said, do what? And he said, well, I wanted to read this story, but nobody had written it, so I simply commissioned it. And yeah, it was so easy. So easy. Yeah.
4: So how many years has it been working on?
6: I started writing the book in 2021. I finished my first draft in late 2022, and then it took me a year and a half to find the right publisher, and then we went through rounds of editing, and then signed the publishing contract a year and a half ago, and it just everything takes forever.
5: So that was going to be a question I wanted to ask you, Eli, about Stitched and about your writing in general, is just the process, because many writers do things very differently than other writers. And I wonder, what's the process like for you?
6: Well, this was a really interesting experience because prior to writing this novel, I had only ever written humor essays and humor columns for, you know, the Salt Lake Tribune, for example. And that's a quick process for me. I'm a pretty quick writer generally. And when I write a column for the Tribune, I send it to my editor, and typically it's published in the Tribune within the next couple of weeks, you know, and I'm so used to that. And earlier this year, I put out a book of all of my humor columns from the Salt Lake Tribune, and we put them all together and were able to get it published a few months later. And so that's the kind of pacing that I'm used to in the publishing world. It was really interesting to sit down and have to just make up a story, you know, completely invent characters in my mind, imaginary friends is what I like to call them, and spend so much time thinking about who they are and writing it. And so it took me, you know, it took me a long time to even get the first draft out. And then the editing process is slow, and the development process with a publisher, just everything takes a long time, and it kind of needs to in order to do it right. And I've been really happy with how the process has turned out. It's going great for us right now, and I'm really thrilled with that.
5: Oh, and I presume Tori helped you find the right editor and so on as well?
6: Yeah, Tori House helped me edit the book significantly. They were really incredibly helpful in that way, and they've done a terrific job getting the book out into the world.
5: Oh, so I want to ask, I read a New York Times piece recently, and, you know, since you started this book a number of years ago, maybe this doesn't, you know, dovetail perfectly, but this New York Times article recently wrote about how young people are turning increasingly to what some people might call these kinds of grandma hobbies, you know, quilting or knitting or crochet or beekeeping or bookbinding. And it seems that many young people are, according to this article, seeking something sort of hands-on and tangible rather than screen time. And that, to me, speaks pretty strongly for your book as being really right time, right place.
6: I think that's true. Anecdotally, I'm a knitter, not a quilter, and I teach a beginning knitter class for people who want to enter that. And that class, year after year, becomes more and more popular. People are just kind of flocking to these kinds of things. That's very anecdotal. But as I've been marketing Stitched and talking with press and various people in the publishing industry and other industries, I'm being told over and over again, this was a really good time for Stitched to come out because people are really getting into this kind of crafting right now.
4: It kind of goes in waves. I remember the macrame of the 70s and such. But Is it the craft or the connection?
6: Well, not to spoil too much, but kind of one of the points of Stitched, the theme of Stitched is these are women who love quilting, but getting together every week is the point. you know, the quilting is just the excuse. And I think the community building around these crafts is incredibly important, and it's something people are craving all the time.
4: Well, and all these, this the Gen Z, shall we say, of crafting, they're learning about it on their screens, and then they gather, and then they go and post what they've done. So it's kind of this mix of analog, trying to get a bit of downtime back with friends, I think.
6: Yeah, yeah, no, and I think that sharing on screen is also community building in a way.
4: Oh, I love it.
6: I do. Yeah, I love it too. I do think people are also craving being together in person.
4: Yes, yes.
6: Yeah.
7: Yeah. Well, I found it, I mean, you've got this book tour coming up. You're going to be all over the country. Mm-hmm. But I've also heard rumors of selling the movie rights or maybe a TV series.
6: Yeah, it's been a really exciting summer. When I first started promoting this book, it got a lot of traction nationwide. And I ended up having a lot of Hollywood producers, directors, actors reaching out and asking for early copies of the book. And so I've ended up in a lot of conversations around possibilities around optioning this for film or TV. Several of these conversations feel really exciting to me. I will say, and this is going to be annoyingly vague, but I just kind of have to be because nothing's set in stone yet. But yeah. there is one very well-known actress who I had pictured as the lead. If this was ever made into a movie, I would want her to be the lead. That would be my ideal casting. And she ended up on her own reaching out to me for a copy of the book and has told me that she would be very interested in being.
4: Oh, wow.
6: Had no idea that I had that
4: stars
6: in my mind.
4: Stars aligning, literally.
6: Yeah.
4: And so is it Northern Exposure meets Golden Girls in your mind?
6: People on the book, one of the reviewers said, this is Schitt's Creek meets Golden Girls.
4: Go.
6: Schitt's Creek meets Golden Girls. And I'm so happy with that. I think that's really fun. Yeah.
7: Well, what blurb would you give it if someone else said Schitt's Creek and Golden Girls? What would you say?
6: I would say if a Christopher Guest film made you cry a little bit.
7: Oh, that's actually pretty good.
6: Yeah.
7: So you mentioned that you yourself are not a quilter, but do you have any of these art pieces, these quilts in your home? Do you have a quilt on your toddler's bed?
6: Oh, absolutely. I mean, my mom has made us so much stuff over the years. But one thing I wanted to say is last night I did an event for Stitched at a quilting store, Sewtopia in Murray. And it was we had a couple hundred people. And the owner of that store, Amy, presented me with a quilt that she made for me. Based off of the cover of Stitched, which is this really kind of whimsical, cute drawing of a bunch of quilts together. And she got all of those colors and she made a quilt out of that cover. And it is one of the most beautiful things I have ever seen. I also had another woman out of New York make me quilted shoes and sent them to me. And so I'm wearing these colorful, beautiful quilted shoes to every event that I'm doing all fall. And so I didn't intend this because I could have never expected it. But I think writing this book means I'm going to get a bunch of quilted stuff from really talented people. And I am so thrilled with that.
4: You might
7: get
4: so much.
7: A quilted man bag.
6: Yeah, I would love that.
4: Well, and you might have so much, you're going to have to find a home for it. So I would like to nominate myself and Nick.
6: Okay, perfect. You know what we'll do? After I get a critical mass of this stuff, I'm going to come back into the studio and I will do like a whole fashion show with you.
4: I love it.
6: Yeah, we'll do
4: that.
6: That
4: would be fantastic. Yeah.
7: So anything else?
4: Yeah, go ahead,
7: anything else you're working on?
6: So I mentioned earlier, I had a book come out earlier this year of my Tribune columns called We're Thankful for the Moisture. I've talked with you two about it, actually. Yeah. And I am working on a second volume that will be coming out in the spring of more humor columns and essays that I've written. And so, that'll come out probably in March or April.
4: Are you still a lawyer?
6: Yes. Yes, I am. I'm running out of time, though.
4: Yes. Yeah. Well, congratulations.
6: Thank you.
4: It's wonderful. And we can't wait for your run of book talks here during October, which is, you know, National Book Month and the book festivals around the state.
6: Yeah, yeah. I'll be participating in a lot of those, and I'm really excited.
4: In fact, we need to tease this, Nick, because I know he's very excited about it. Part of the Salt Lake Book Festival, October 17th at the Gateway. Mm. What are you doing?
6: I am hosting a panel. They asked me to come and host a panel, and it's several former reality TV show contestants who have written books who are going to sit on this panel and talk about them. And I'm kind of the perfect person to do that because I am obsessed with Survivor. One of the people on the panel is like, I'm her biggest fan in the entire world. And so I will not be normal on that stage, but I'm really looking forward to that.
7: Eli McCann, thank you very much. Stitched, it was a great read. Like I said, it's laugh out loud funny.
5: but never mean-spirited. And it doesn't exactly end up where you might think when you're reading it. And I appreciated that, too.
6: Thank you. Thanks, Nick. I appreciate that a lot.
5: And just out from Torrey Press, the novel is Stitched. If you're interested in Betty Lou and Lucy and Rob and all the rest of the characters, give it a read. Eli McCann, writer, co-host of the podcast Strangerville, and yes, still a lawyer. The novel is Stitched, just out Torrey House Press. Eli, thank you.
6: Thank you. Thanks, both of you.
4: Oh, that was a fun conversation.
2: Yeah, it was. Yeah, it was.
4: You going to borrow my copy now?
2: I think I'm going to have to. I don't have a choice, Laura.
8: I'm an audiobook person, but I think you said he narrates the audiobook, right?
2: I love when they do that. Yeah, I love when the author narrates. Did you get more in-depth stories that you might not otherwise?
4: That's right. He is going to be at Folklore Bookshop in Midway on the 8th of October. Going to be at the Salt Lake Modern Quilt Guild meetup on October 15th. And, of course, at Outwit, Outplay, Outplot on the 17th. And a couple more in Utah. There's going to be Ogden on the 30th, Logan on the 4th. That was a great show.
2: That was a great show.
4: Folks.
2: That was. All right. And all those women in our lives going through some level of perimenopause or menopause, we see you. You are not going crazy.
4: You
2: take care of yourselves.
4: Face Joe tonight, don't you? I mean, thrown under the bus.
2: Oh, no, there,
4: Well, all of us could write that book. See y'all next week.
2: Take care, y'all.
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My name is Gavin with you for another edition of 50 brand new songs, Tuesday nights from 7 to 10 p.m. on KRCL. Stay tuned because Joselie Paulette sitting in for Alana tonight on No Frontier from 10 to midnight. Joselie been touring this incredible new record, always an awesome DJ, so really looking forward to hearing what Joselie brings to the airwaves tonight. And then Sully is, I think Sully's going to see Thrice at the Union tonight, but he will be on the air for Nomad Radio from midnight to 2 as well. We have kind of a unique show tonight. I decided to do a 2 for Tuesday theme, so we're featuring 25 artists, two songs apiece. Started off the show with Erykah Badu and The Alchemist. The new album is called Before the World Blows. You know, for months and months, we were like, is this album really coming out? What's the deal? And yes, it's out and it's fire. And eBay loaded up some of the clean for radio edits into our automation, you know, music library. And so I was able to start off the show with the track Next to You and then Valentine featuring Dram. Hilarious track. And you definitely don't want to do Erykah wrong because she will write about you. Then we heard two from Salt. Their album from this year is called Chapter One. Good things will come after the pressure. And then Don't Worry About What You Can't Control. Somehow Salt just speaks to me in so many ways with their music and their lyrics. Right here we've got Adrian Quesada and former Salt Lake resident and KRCL friend Joshy Soul on the keys from Trio Asesino.

new music bubbling up on Community Radio KRCO. This producer right here is called Moment in Time. Just want to say we heard two in a row from Societe 25. Their album is called Yaigara. We heard two from Little Barry. The album is called Gravity Freeze. And we heard two from Adrian Quesada and Joshy Soul from the trio Asesino. Another one coming up from Moment in Time. This track is Magic, and it goes out to anybody sitting by the pool.

From Jungle, the album's called Sunshine. This is Romeo 2 featuring Boz. We also heard Where Are You Now? I got to see them in Portland last week. It was a great show. Best part was in the encore when they let someone from the crowd come up and dance on stage, and he was hilarious. I'm sure there's footage out there. Next up, two from Michi. First one remixed by Knowledge, and the second one remixed by Mind Design. From Dirty Talk, Sunshine Hotline Mixes on KRCR.

New music from James Blake. The album's called Trying Times. I Had a Dream, She Took My Hand. This one's called Rest of Your Life.

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0: The latest release from Fortet is basically indecipherable. Some people are calling it whirligigs. We're going to hear two from this. Two from the new Emancipator album and two Marabou State remixes in the first part of the 8 o'clock hour. I mentioned this earlier, but stay tuned. Joselie Paulette sitting in on No Frontier tonight at 10 o'clock. Stay tuned for that as well.

By the way, I misspoke. The new 8-track album has been released under his cryptic Wingdings alias. I said Whirligigs, but it's Wingdings. Here's another one from Fortet.

I really cannot tell you the name of these songs. It's a bunch of impronounceable symbols, but Kieran Hebden Fortet has a new EP out this summer called Wingdings. And next up, we're going to hear from Emancipator. The album's called Chrysalis, starting with this tune called Tiger Moth. You heard it on KRCL.

new music bubbling up on KRCL from Emancipator. The album's called Chrysalis. Track right here called Embers. Next up, two from Marabou State. Doing a little Two for Tuesday show tonight, if you're just joining me. Hallucinating Love, the most played album of 2025 on this show. New deluxe version includes tons of remixes and demos. This is the United Freedom Collective remix of All I Need.

pretty fun Marabou State remix of themselves of the track Black Oak from Hallucinating Love, the deluxe edition. Next up, we're going to hear two from the artist 4K. Kind of heading in a quick drum and bass direction, getting into some K-Tronada after that, and then going over to France. First up, this is 4K with Anjali. It's called Fond of Me. You heard it on KRCL.

two Kay Trinata remixes in a row. This one, Lead It Up, from Gina, team up of Live or Livy and Karim Riggins. And then we heard TTW remix by Kay Trinata, original track from Rochelle Jordan. The drum and bass artist 4K with two tracks before that, Fond of Me and Trench. Next up, we're heading to France to check out rapper, R&B artist Arma Jackson. New album's called No Man's Land. This is Grand Spectacle on KRCO.

fresh beats right here from the producer Cookin' Soul. This one's called Pray to J Dilla. It's from his new Gunn tape, G-U-N-N. We heard two from Arma Jackson. And I'm also going to play you some Brock Berrigan. And I want to tell you that Brock Berrigan released A Brock and a Hard Place exactly 1 year ago this week. So tonight will be the final airing of songs from Brock Berrigan's record. This show only features songs released in the past year. So sometimes I like to retire a track or two and mention that on their way out. Another one here from Cookin' Soul, then two from Brock Berrigan. Stay tuned in hour three of the show. The 9 o'clock hour, we'll hear new music from Ezra Collective, The Sacred Souls, Zaki Force Funk, Champagne Bubble Bath, Alabama Shakes, and more. Don't touch that dial.

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Ezra Collective. Their new album is called Here Because of Hope and went to number one on the UK albums chart. First time ever for a jazz album to go number one in the UK. We heard El Corazon and Most High from Here Because of Hope. Next up, These Sacred Souls, remixed by Victor Axelrod. This one's called One and the Same. Goes out to that special someone.

You just heard Model Snake playing Deer Skull. Before that was Good Tiger with Where Are the Birds? And starting the set off was Lydia playing A Fine Evening for a Rogue. We've got one little mini set left before I play the last Thrice song of the night. It's a cool little set. Hopefully you guys dig it. And then, we'll get to that last Thrice tune and I'll let you out back into the wild. But first coming up is Manchester Orchestra playing Simple Math, KRCO 90.9 FM.

You just heard Oh Brother with Black Tide. Before them was The Year End with All at Once, and then starting that set off was Manchester Orchestra with Simple Math. Hopefully you guys dug the playlist tonight. I think it was a pretty cool mix, and I dug all the music, a lot of stuff I really liked throughout the year. But yeah, you can always check it back, check it on demand, on the website for 2 more weeks. We've got our final thrice song of the night. It is a song called Holding On, which we all need to do at this time in our lives and with everything, to keep hopeful, you know. So yeah, I'll leave you guys with this, and have a good rest of the week, and I'll catch you all for the next session of Nomad Radio. 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

His name's David Banks. All the Dreams We Left Behind, his new record, Until My Heart Returns. A little Springsteen thing going on there, it sounds like. Sunken Man, the self-titled debut from that group, Hearts, the track we heard. And Wild Horses, new one from The In-Between, starting off that set of music. This week's featured album of the week. Put all that info up online, crossthetracks.radio. Of course, krcl.org is your spot for KRCL event information, program information, and lots and lots more, including info about this week's Music Meets Movies and the record sale, CD and record sale, coming up later on in October. 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Go to krcl.org for all the info. 55 degrees currently in Salt Lake, up near 83 today. Unseasonably warm for the next couple days, mid-80s for Thursday, Friday, and then cooling off a bit for the weekend with perhaps some rain moving in. Let's get into one more set of music before we make way for today's edition of Mornings on KRCL. This is from a group out of Arizona. They're called Chick Blundy and the Trying Times. Their new one, Blame It on the Borealis and Loretta, here on KRCL.

Some more Australian country for you this morning. That's from Chloe Marks and the Mayhem. They had a release come out a couple of weeks back called Bright Lights, Late Nights. Leave Me Hanging, the name of that track. Monet Maddox in front of that. She's out of Alabama, I do believe. The Echo Mountain Sessions. Nice release from her. A Little in the Hole, the name of that track. Rita Bliss, a banjo player. All My Days, that track from One More Winter. And Chick Blundy and the Trying Times, starting out the set of music. Their version of Loretta from Blame It on the Borealis, Arizona, I think Tucson area based band. All this morning here on Across the Tracks on Community Radio KRCL, just about ready to wrap things up, make way for today's mornings on KRCL. Eric will be in for that after today's Radioactive Rewind. 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I'll let you go with something recent from Ray Wiley Hubbard. Came out a couple of weeks back and just haven't had a chance to play much off of it. This is from Real to Real for Real. Ray Wiley Hubbard, Look What the Cat Drug In. Have a great rest of the week. We'll see you next time.

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0: Good morning out there. Thanks for waking up with KRCL. Thanks to Troy for kicking things off this morning with Across the Tracks. My name's Eric B. Nelson. It is now time for Wednesday mornings here on your community radio station, 90.9 FM. We heard some Brett Denon kicking things off, some Sarah Cahoon, and started off the show with a little bit of the Velvet Underground doing Beginning to See the Light. Not yet. Still dark out there. But we're getting there. We're getting there. The sun is on its way up. Currently 57 degrees. Gonna get up into the 80s for the next couple of days, and then this weekend the chill is blowing in. It's going to get cold, going to get rainy. So if you want to get outdoors and enjoy it, the next couple days, pack it in. A lot of great stuff on the way. We're going to play these three songs coming up. I've got some comedy tickets to give away during the Comedy Corner today, about 8:45. Going to be giving away tickets to go see Seth Meyers, so stay tuned for that. The Kids Request Line, it's October, so I'm looking for Kids Request Line Halloween style, if you got them. You can make those requests whenever you want. You can call 801-359-9191, or you can send those emails to mornings@krcl.org. But we're going to get on one more song, and then we'll jump into these three songs.
1: 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Good trouble. Necessary trouble.
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0: Off her album Heart Song, here's Michigan artist Daisy May with the song Celia and Wendell. And after this, these three songs.

0: Great artist out of Michigan. That was Daisy May doing Celia in Wendell. You can find her now under her actual name, May Erlewine. She's been putting out music for the last couple of years, but going by Daisy May since way back when. All right, it is 7:20 on a weekday morning. It is time to play these three songs. It's what we do around here. So I'm going to play three songs, and you just got to figure out what they have in common. When you think you know, you can call 801-359-9191. 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Or I think the most fun option is just to yell. When do we get to yell? Why not get it out of the way first thing in the morning? When you think you know, just yell it at the top of your lungs. And it comes through the speaker. I don't know how it works. It just does. So, let's get to it. These three songs, I'm just going to throw this out there right now. It's October. We're going Halloween themed probably for the rest of the month. So, that's my only clue. That's my only clue for these three songs this morning. Song number one, Good Luck to You. Let me know when you think you got it.
1: I was thinking.

Yeah, that's song number one. There's lots of clues in that song. The album also helps out. Song number two, 801-359-9191, mornings at krcl.org. When you think you know what these songs have in common.

Alright, the theme is Halloween. We're playing these three songs. If you think you know what the answer is, 801-359-9191, KRCL. Nope, too many words there. mornings@krcl.org is the email you can send those guesses to. I've heard a couple guesses through the speaker and nothing correct yet. So let's see if song number three will help you out. It's a Halloween theme. We're playing three songs. I got some bonus ones just in case. I think we'll be happy when we get it together. So here we go. Song number three. What you got?

Then we heard Janelle Monáe doing Come Alive, and then Beck doing Saw Lightning. Here's a bonus song. When you think you know it, 801-359-9191, mornings at krcl.org. Or just yell directly in your speaker. Think of this one as bad.

All right, I think that did it. And that concludes these three songs. Congratulations to the winners. Congratulations to the losers. Thank you for playing along. I love how specific people got on that one correctly. So we heard from Tunde Adebempe doing Magnetic off The Black Bolts. Bolts, keyword there. Janelle Monae doing Come Alive. Beck doing Saw Lightning, Bringing Something Alive. Jimi Hendrix doing Fire, Which Is Bad. The Answer, Frankenstein's Monster. I love how people were very specific in that one in saying Frankenstein's Monster. So we're doing Halloween theme on these three songs. So thank you for chiming in. Got a bunch of calls. Got a bunch of emails. Richard Madison. Kate got around to it. But number one, Patrick. Patrick came in first. So congratulations to Patrick this morning. You got 24 hours of bragging rights. You won these three songs on your community radio station. Spread the word. Thanks for playing along. Be sure to stay tuned tomorrow morning at 7:20 for Courtney's edition of these three songs. Always fun. Let's get back into the music. We'll be doing the kids request line in about 10 minutes or so. So if you are a kid or used to be a kid, would love to hear your suggestion. If you're in the backseat just itching to get your song on the radio, would love to hear from you. Back into the music.

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0: And off the upcoming album, Cookie Happen, that is new music from Eels, doing Congratulations to Me. And Al Green in there, a not-so-subtle nod to these three songs. Answer today, Mr. Frankenstein himself, doing Let's Stay Together. It is officially time for the Kids Request Line. It is 7:45 on a Wednesday when I like to pass the mic, as we say around here, to the back seat of the car and play what the kids want. So this is your chance to get your music on the air. I got a request. Kate, I don't know if I can pull this one off at 7:40 in the morning. I'm going to think how I can make that one good for a morning commute. So give me a week or two on that. I'm gonna play around with that one. So I went through my archives of kids' music, and I took my request. I asked my daughter if you could play a song on the radio, Halloween style. What would you play? And she came back quick, and we're going back in time. David Seville, you know. Chipmunks. It's a classic, a Stone Cold classic. We're going to do The Witch Doctor and going to follow it up with one of my favorite candy songs, because we know candy, it's a big part of Halloween. One of my favorite candy songs of all time. Kids love it. I love it. Got to see it performed live this past summer at Red Butte Garden. We're going to do Shonen Knife's Sweet Candy Power. So today, Kids Request Line, Halloween themed. We're doing The Witch Doctor, followed by Sweet Candy Power. Thanks for power in this community radio station.
1: 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I told the witch doctor I

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1: 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Here's what's shaken for Wednesday, October 7th. Public Coffee and Great Salt Lake Alliance is holding a community conversation space called Lake 101, happening this evening at Public Coffee with event beginning at 5:30 p.m. Then while you're downtown Salt Lake over at the Utah Film Center is the screening of When a Witness Recants, which is presented by Black Bold and Brilliant, featuring a post-film Q&A with the documentary beginning at 7 p.m. Up in Ogden Amphitheater, the Ogden Twilight series is concluding with Big Thief, with doors opening at 5 p.m. and show beginning at 6. And then over at Kingsbury Hall at 7:30 p.m. is Branford Marsalis and Diane Reeves celebrating the music of John Coltrane. For more info or to submit an event, visit the events page at krcl.org and listen for the Salt Shaker, your music, arts, and culture calendar right here on KRCL.
2: All right, I got a late addition to the kids' request line, and sometimes I just got to honor these. Usually I just play two songs, but I got a call from the back seat and said, you know what, I got to get a little bit of this on. It's Halloween edition of the kids' request line. We're going to be doing that pretty much all month, culminating in the 8th edition of the Halloween show. I've been doing it for quite a while. It shocks me every time they let me back. October 29th, it's a Thursday night. eBay's letting me take over after drive time. So 3 to 6 on October 29th, we're going to be doing the 8th annual Halloween show. Maggie called up and said, you know what? I'd love to hear Spooky Scary Skeletons. I knew it was coming. We all knew it was coming. It's like the Halloween edition of Whamageddon. Spooky.

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0: Cat Power doing Love and Communication off The Greatest, The Church with Metropolis, some Phoebe Bridger, some Patti Smith, some Prince, all starting out in the Kids Request line back in the 7 o'clock hour. Thanks for being a part of that. 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
0: Lots of great things on the horizon for KRCL, thanks to everybody who supports. We're able to do so many fun things with you all out there. Just on the horizon, tomorrow night, Music Meets Movies over at Broovies. We're doing the Buddy Guy documentary, The Blues Chase the Blues Away. We're starting selling tickets at 6:30. Big thanks to the Utah Blue Society for sponsoring this month's film. And then our annual record and CD sales are happening at the end of the month over at the Spy Hop Rooftop at 208 West 900 South. We'll be at it October 23rd, October 24th. It's a Friday and a Saturday, and then kind of a fire sale and everything must go sale on October 26th. It's a Monday evening. All those times and dates and information can be found at krcl.org. But we're going to be out there. It's going to be a busy month. We're excited to see you out there. We'll be up at Ogden for the final Ogden Twilight tonight. Big Thief is closing out the series. We'll be over at the Avenues Street Fair this weekend. Up in the Avenues, we'll be back up in Ogden for their Dia de los Muertos celebration at the Ogden Amphitheater. So much going on. You can find out about all of it on our website, krcl.org. Back into the music. Just in Utah a couple weekends ago, down south for the Fort Desolation Festival, the Dune Yards performed. Here they are on the radio.

0: Desmond Dekker doing "You Can Get It If You Really Want" off of "The Harder They Come." I just lost the time there. I was staring right at it. 8:31 on your Wednesday morning. It is officially October 7th, heading into a big weekend, lots going on. If you're ever at a loss of something to do here in the Salt Lake, well, actually, pretty much anywhere in Utah, you can check the KRCL events calendar. 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Super easy, and it's a great way to spread the word about your event. So much going on. We've got Big Thief at Ogden tonight, Carbon Leaf at the State Room tonight, Brandford, Marsalis, and Deanna Reeves celebrate John Coltrane at Kingsbury Hall tonight. So much going on. Check it out if you are interested, and then that's where you find out about what KRCL is up to. Music meets movies, record sales, pretty much, we're busy. We're busy. Thanks for keeping us busy.
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That's Diane Reeves from an album that came out in 2013 called A Beautiful Life. She won a Grammy Award for Best Jazz Vocal Album for that one. And that song is called Wild Rose, featuring Esperanza Spalding. It's Esperanza's composition, and Esperanza is backing up Diane Reeves. We also started it off with John Coltrane from the Naima album, the song Equinox. Tonight at Kingsbury Hall, Jazz at Kingsbury Hall returns, and Branford Marcellus and Diane Reeves are going to be performing together, celebrating John Coltrane. And Branford Marcellus has such a huge, really interesting career. He's played with Sting and Miles Davis and the Grateful Dead, and was the band leader for The Tonight Show. And in the mid-90s, early 2000s, had a group called Buckshot LaFunk, where he was really mixing up jazz and R&B and hip-hop all together. I want to

play one of my favorite Buckshot LaFunk songs for you. It is a cover. It's a cover of an Elton John song. Check this out. It's Buckshot LaFunk with Branford Marsalis.

Branford Marcellus, one of his many side projects, Buckshot LaFunk and Branford Marcellus and Diane Reeves together are going to be playing Kingsbury Hall tonight, celebrating John Coltrane. Speaking of John Coltrane, got to get this one on from Gil Scott-Heron. It's KRCL.

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0: Charlie Crockett. That's from his album Clovis. It's his recent self-released record, Clovis, and the song Waylon Rides Again. He was out on a great big tour. Looks like he's wrapped up that tour. We heard from the Trogs, also Grace Cummings with I'm Not Crazy. Grace Cummings was just down in Torrey, Utah as part of Fort Desolation Fest. I know she made her way over to San Francisco for Hardly Strictly Bluegrass. Just an amazing vocalist and guitarist. We also heard from Michelle Indeggio-Cello from her new record called Synonym. That one pairing with Leanne LaHavis for a great cover of Don't Look Any Further. And Devin Gilfillian, who also was just in town. And if you ever feel like, oh, I'm missing out on these shows or why didn't I know, follow along at krcl.org under events and KRCL picks. We'll let you know who's coming to town and where you need to go to see some great live music. We're fans. I know you're fans and we like to keep you connected. Coming up, I'm going to get on Josely Paulette. She was just filling in last night here at KRCL, sitting in for Alana, and she's got a great new record out called If I Let It Quiet. I'm going to play it because I know she won't, and you'll hear it right after this.
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0: There is nothing more fun than digging through the crates and finding some gems. The KRCL record and CD sale is, I think it's a must go to. It's always a fun thing to go to. And lots of great albums have been coming through that we want to get into the hands of some new music lovers. So join us. It starts Friday, October 23rd. And DJ Rockin' Robin is going to be spinning all 45s. And Rockin' Robin also has a show called Gee Whiz here at KRCL. You can hear that late Monday nights. Check it out on the schedule. Josely Paulette has been slaying it with their new album called If I Let It Quiet. Here's the song Radio Player.

0: That's John Batiste and his band Stay Human from a record from a while ago called Social Music with It's All Right on KRCL. Some Bruce Springsteen before that. Do I Love You? Indeed I Do is the name of that one. And we heard local music from Josalie Paulette with their album If I Let It Quiet, the song Radio Player. It is another beautiful day along the Wasatch Front and things will change. So I suggest you take KRCL with the KRCL app and get out there and get some sunshine and take a walk, and be sure to take 90.9 with you wherever you go with the KRCL app. Currently in Salt Lake, it's 72, headed up to 83. It's going to be like that for the next couple of days, and then everything's going to be changing early next week. I've got some new music from Remy Wolf queued up for you. We'll also get on some Lenny Kravitz. Plus, 12 o'clock Women Who Rock, I'm going to feature Adrian Lenker and Big Thief, who are closing out the Ogden Twilight series tonight. So all of that is on the way. Just keep it locked in here to KRCL.
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0: David Crosby from the Cross album, Set That Baggage Down. Natalie Bergman before that, Lonely Road. Some Lenny Kravitz in there off of Mama Said, and new music from Remy Wolf. Coming up, I'm going to get one on from Fruit Bats. They have a great new record out called The Landfill, and they're going to be coming to town soon, playing the Commonwealth Room October 16th. I'll get a track on from that album after this.
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0: That's right, Music Meets Movies coming up this Thursday at Ruby's. And then, if you are a fan of the blues, next week at the Eccles Theater, October 14th, Gary Clark Jr. is going to be playing live too. 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And speaking of, Fruit Bats are going to be in town soon too. Here's a track from the latest album. It's KRCL.

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1: 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Here's what's shaken for Wednesday, October 7th. Public Coffee and Great Salt Lake Alliance is holding a community conversation space called Lake 101, happening this evening at Public Coffee with event beginning at 5:30 p.m. Then while you're downtown Salt Lake over at the Utah Film Center is the screening of When a Witness Recants, which is presented by Black Bold and Brilliant, featuring a post-film Q&A with the documentary beginning at 7 p.m. Up in Ogden Amphitheater, the Ogden Twilight series is concluding with Big Thief, with doors opening at 5 p.m. and show beginning at 6. And then over at Kingsbury Hall at 7:30 p.m. is Branford Marsalis and Diane Reeves celebrating the music of John Coltrane. For more info or to submit an event, visit the events page at krcl.org and listen for the Salt Shaker, your music, arts, and culture calendar right here on KRCL.

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3: We just closed out the 11 o'clock hour with The Tallest Man on Earth with Colors, and now we're rolling into 12 o'clock Women Who Rock, where we feature and celebrate women in music. We amplify femme voices, and we do it for the whole hour, thanks to our members and sustainers. We cross genre and era, and tonight up in Ogden is the final Twilight concert series up in Ogden at the Ogden Amphitheater. I love that we are holding on to summer as much as we can. Next week, it's going to be a whole different situation. And tonight up in Ogden, Big Thief will be taking the stage. Porches is opening up. And Big Thief is the project of vocalist and guitarist Adrian Lanker, started in Brooklyn in 2015 with Adrian's pal Buck Meek. They've got some great records. And also, Adrian has some wonderful solo albums, too. Such an interesting voice and guitarist. I want to start off with some solo Adrian Lanker and then get into Big Thief. It's all happening tonight up at the Ogden Amphitheater for Ogden Twilight. Here's Adrian Lanker. It's Women Who Rock.

That's Adrian Lenker from the album Songs. And in that song, Anything, Adrian Lenker name checks Big Thief's fifth studio album, Dragon, New Warm Mountain, I Believe in You. In September of 2025, they released the album Double Infinity. Here's a track from it. It's Big Thief closing out Ogden Twilight tonight.

Yeah, that's Big Thief on 12 o'clock, Women Who Rock. The album Two Hands came out in 2019, and the song Not Always gets into my head in such a great way. Adrian Lenker fronting Big Thief. Also heard from the Double Infinity record, the song Incomprehensible. They are closing out Ogden Twilight tonight, stretching out the summer, and I love it just in time. You can find details about that show on our website at krcl.org. I've got some more Women Who Rock coming up. We'll hear from Ben Lilly, but something about, maybe I'm wrong about this. Let's do a test. Adrian Lenker kind of reminds me of Eleanor Friedberger, also of the Fiery Furnaces. Here's the song My Mistakes. It's Women Who Rock on KRCL. You know, I

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0: That's Mariba on KRCL. Such a cool voice. Heart of a Child. Feist before that. Leslie Feist with Musha Boom off of the album Let It Die. And new music from Fen Lily at the top. The song Uh-Huh. Coming up, I'm going to get on one from Rat Boys. 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And you can watch that at KRCL on our YouTube channel. 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But I'm going to play one from Rat Boys coming up here. It's Women Who Rock.
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0: Monrovia, new music, and that was Field Song off of his new album, Bloodline, here on KRCL Afternoons. We also had Jake Bug before that, Never Can Tell in Fruition, starting off that set, and I'm Not Afraid. And we have, we're going to smooth it out. Now, I always say that, smooth it out. That's like my only word that I go to when I talk about music, that I just feel like, yes, my spirit needs this, my soul is calling for it. And we're going to get into some Stevie. We have all this new Stevie music. If you haven't heard, eBay premiered it last week. And they released 4 new songs off of his EP, Songs in the Key of Life. And they are amazing. But it's got me yearning for his older stuff. And that is, it was recorded at the same time. But it's new. It's new to me. It's new to us. But I'm like, I want to go back and listen to some other things. And oh, there's some... I like it sad and slow, but it's good. So we're going to get into some Stevie Wonder in All in Love is Fair. Yeah, we're going to do it. Yes, we are. Coming up right after this.
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0: That's right. That's coming up tomorrow. And as Eric mentioned, all the info is right over there at krcl.org. Doors open at 6:30. I know he just said that, but I want to underline it because we all get to be together in community and watching some movies, eating some snacks, and loving some music. Yeah, I know. Good time. So as promised, we're going to get into this here. And as I mentioned, Stevie Wonder released new music, and that was off of his Songs in the Key of Life. And there was some unreleased material. Well, they remixed it, brought in the previous producers, and had them just do their thing as they did on that classic album. And it had me missing some of the older stuff, more like reminiscing. That's a better word. So I was thinking of this song I always wanted to play. I don't think I've ever actually played it here on Afternoons. So Toss My Hair, here we go. Here is All in Love is Fair. It is so good. It's a little sad, and so, but it picks up. No, I'm not going to explain it. I don't need to explain. I don't need to justify the music. It's Stevie. Here it is. All in Love is Fair. KRCL.

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3: All right, Liam. 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

0: Love No Limit. That was off of her What's the 411 here in Afternoons. And then we also had some Honeycomb and Innocent Until Proven Guilty. Before that was Bill Withers and Grandma's Hands. And then starting it all off for us, Stevie Wonder, All in Love is Fair. Oh, that was so fun. That was so fun. We try to do that here in Afternoons and always at KRCL. And I want to say before I go, as always, I have a quote for you. And this one's coming from Winston Churchill. And with the preface of this, that there's so much going on in the world. You don't need me to tell you. You don't need me to clue you into all the news. I know you're already out there. You're feeling it. And a lot of you have your hands just out there and in the community doing the work and making sure stuff gets done. That's how it does get done. We don't look to other people. It's hearing the call within ourselves and stepping up. But with everything going on, I'm just like, what can we do to make this better? And it always comes back to listening to each other. I was so inspired when Maya Angelou talked about every time she goes up on the stage, of course, in her memory, she's since passed. But she talks about how she invites everyone in all the stories and experiences they ever shared with her to invite her to come up on the stage. And what if we did that with every choice and action we made? All the stories that we've collected and relationships, interactions, and experiences, and said, come be with me, inform this decision. I know you already do it, but that's what led me to this. And this is coming from Winston Churchill, as mentioned, and I quote, courage is what it takes to stand up and speak. Courage is also what it takes to sit down and listen, end quote. I'm going to leave you to marinate in that, sending peace and truth out to you and all you love. And we're going to go out with some Florence and the Machine and their cover of You Got the Love, originally by Candy Staten. But I thought, yeah, we'll go out with this one. And this is what we need to be to each other. Y'all don't need to hear it from me. I'm going to have the song do it here. I'll be with y'all tomorrow, 1 o'clock. Stay with us. Eba Hamilton coming in with Drive Time.
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1: From their new album, Far Out Country 1, that's Future Birds with Fly On. Sturgill Simpson going back to his album, A Sailor's Guide to Earth, with Brace for Impact, Live a Little, and Captain Beefheart and his magic band, starting off the show with Her Eyes Are a Blue Million Miles. It's drive time here on KRCL, another lovely fall afternoon, currently 80 degrees in Salt Lake City. Tomorrow and Friday, highs in the 80s, and then Saturday, a storm moving through, 50% chance we'll see rain on Saturday, with a big cool down by Sunday. Rain and thunderstorms, 80% chance of those storms moving through on Sunday, with a high of just 68, and then highs staying in the low to mid-60s to start off next week, with more rain Monday, Tuesday, and Wednesday possible. So a couple of great days to get outside and enjoy this sunshine, and then we'll see some rain coming through this weekend. I've got some great tunes for you on the way, including new music from This Is Lorelei. The new album, The Singer in My Band, is out now, and This Is Lorelei will be in town later this month. I'll tell you where and when next on KRCL.
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1: This is Lorelei's new album is out. It's called The Singer in My Band, and he'll be in town performing at Urban Lounge on October 23rd. From the new record, here's the song Billy Came Back. It's new music on KRCL.

0: Taj Mahal, Tomorrow May Not Be Your Day. I love that tune. Brother Wallace before that from his new Electric Love album with Gone With The Wind. We heard Accidental Tattoo, one of the previously unreleased tracks from the Case Lang Veers album, now celebrating its 10-year anniversary with the deluxe edition, featuring a bunch of previously unreleased material, including entire live version of the full album from the tour that followed the release of that record. This is Lorelei starting us off with Billy Came Back. This is Lorelei. We'll be here in Salt Lake City performing at Urban Lounge coming up on October 23rd. Sylvanesso is back with a new record called Ow Infinity. They're also touring with a stop in Salt Lake in the spring. We'll hear a new track from them coming up next on KRCL.
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0: On March 4th, Sylvanesso will be at the Complex here in Salt Lake City on their big spring tour. They've got a new album out right now. It's called Ow Infinity. From the new release here, Sylvanesso with Concrete Glen on KRCL.

Great track from the artist Billy Martin. That song is Feeling, the name of that tune off of the Dog-Eared album. Before Billy Martin, Lucius with Joyride, Foxygen with No Destruction, and new from Sylvanesso and their brand new record, Al Infinity, that just came out. We heard the song Concrete Glen. Sylvanesso also coming to town in the spring. Amelia Meath and Nick Sanborn together as Sylvanesso at the Complex on March 4th. Coming up here in just about 7 minutes, stick around for our Salt Shaker Community Calendar. Starting you off in this set with a new one from Marcus King, teaming up with Ernest on a song together called Blue, here on KRCL.

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Here's what's shaken for Wednesday, October 7th. Public Coffee and Great Salt Lake Alliance is holding a community conversation space called Lake 101, happening this evening at Public Coffee, with event beginning at 5:30 p.m. Then while you're downtown Salt Lake, over at the Utah Film Center is the screening of When a Witness Recants, which is presented by Black Bold and Brilliant, featuring a post-film Q&A, with the documentary beginning at 7 p.m. Up in Ogden Amphitheater, the Ogden Twilight series is concluding with Big Thief, with doors opening at 5 p.m. and show beginning at 6. And then over at Kingsbury Hall at 7:30 p.m. is Branford Marsalis and Diane Reeves celebrating the music of John Coltrane. For more info or to submit an event, visit the events page at krcl.org and listen for The Salt Shaker, your music, arts, and culture calendar right here on KRCL.

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0: That is a new one from Robert Plant, who is set to release the All That Glitters EP coming out on October 9th. It features four new tunes. The day before the EP is released, he will be right here in Utah performing at the Eccles Theater. His new project is called Saving Grace, featuring Susie Diane and Rosie Flores. They'll be at Bravna Hall on October 8th. I think that show is sold out. And then that new EP, the new album's already out. And then this EP with some additional great tunes. That was the new song, The Blackest Crow. The Replacements right before Robert Plant with Left of the Dial. Thanks so much for joining us here, Left of the Dial on KRCL. Matt Berninger of The National from his solo album Get Sunk started off the hour with Bonnet of Pins. We heard from the collaboration between Pete Yorn and Scarlett Johansson the song Relator. C-Matt with When a Good Man Cries. Before the Salt Shaker Community Calendar, we heard local music from Utah's own Ryan Enos with Grow On Child. We heard The Meters' amazing version of Wichita Lineman off of the Strutton album, and a brand new one from Marcus King teaming up with Ernest to start things off there with a new song called Blue. My name's Ebay Hamilton, here with you weekdays from 3 until 6. It's drive time. I've got tons of new music to get to, plus some classics. We'll hear some Grateful Dead, we'll hear some Martin Luke Brown, we'll hear some Jayhawks, some Calexico, and a whole lot more coming up right here on KRCL.
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0: Currently 81 degrees in Salt Lake. We'll see highs in the 80s the next few days, but it's going to change quite a bit this weekend. So tomorrow, 82 and sunny, 84 and sunny on Friday, 80 on Saturday, but a 50% chance of rain moving through, bringing some cooler temps, dropping down into the 60s by Sunday with rain and thunderstorms possible. In fact, 80% chance on Sunday, so you can expect rain this weekend. Rain and temperatures in the 60s staying with us to start off next week as well. 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
3: Okay.

0: from his American Stories album. I just love his voice. That's Rostam with Like a Spark. Grateful Dead with Eyes of the World. Alicia Lang did My Kind. And starting us off, we heard Martin Luke Brown with Back of My Mind. I've got some Jayhawks on the way next. Also, some Calexico teaming up with Iron and Wine from their In the Rains EP. And we'll hear a new one from Valerie June, who just put out a new record of covers called Brighter Blue. We'll hear her version of I'll Fly Away. And some new soul music from The Sinceres, who are in town next month. It's all coming up here on KRCL.
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0: Drive Time on KRCL with S.G. Goodman and a cover of Butthole Surfer's Pepper. Laura's giggling in the background.
1: Totally giggling.
0: Yeah, and then Jack White. Jack White's Neighbor Blues starting us off from his new Frozen Charlotte album. So I'm guessing you're giggling at the name of that
1: band. The Butthole Surfers. Yeah, I just love it that she picked that for a cover. And
0: good cover.
1: You know, getting that band back in the limelight like they should be.
0: Yeah.
1: So DJs everywhere have to say Butthole Surfers.
0: That's right. We could just say it's S.G. Goodman, but...
1: No. Got it, the whole point is that it is.
2: That's the whole point.
0: Yeah. So coming up here in about 8 minutes,
1: Nick at six.
0: Radioactive, Nick and Laura both joining us. How
1: are
0: we doing?
1: We are ready for a good show, Nick.
2: It's going to be a good show. I mean, we do a good show every Wednesday, eBay, but I think this is a bit above and beyond because truly, if the press doesn't have access, then we, the public, don't have access. So on the back half of the show, we're going to talk about that specifically.
1: Yeah, calling it Reporter's Notebook.
2: Yeah, and this is more than just grandma, which we do want to talk about. But we have an attorney to join us who's working on keeping the Tyler Robinson trial open. Mm-hmm. There's a big push to ban cameras and ban media access. Again, federal trial, this is a state trial, a little bit different. Looking forward to that conversation. We've also got tickets. Not to the trial.
1: No, we've got... it's completely different. This is Radioactive Whiplash.
2: Yeah.
1: We've got Carrie Levitt, the Paleontology and Mineralogy Collections Manager at the Natural History Museum coming down. And actually, I can see her out there in the lobby. She brought like a giant dinosaur tooth or something. It's pretty cool. So they've got this contest to design the next dino billboard for the museum. And they're due November 9th. They're already starting to get submissions. So she's going to talk about how to draw an accurate dinosaur, because it has to be accurate, has to be hand-drawn, no AI.
2: It has to be a real, you know, an accurate, true dinosaur that we know of, but otherwise wide open if you want to do watercolor, pen and ink, or whatever.
1: Yeah, eBay, check these out.
2: I have a bunch of these here that we printed out.
1: No, this is from Eagle Mountain. I don't know where that one is from.
0: Very cool.
1: Here's one from Bedford, Massachusetts, Stockbridge, Georgia. It's open to everyone, so Utah, represent.
2: Step up.
1: Step on up. eBay, I think you should draw one.
0: Me?
1: Yes.
0: I'm doing one with feathers on it, though.
1: There you go. I like
2: that'd
1: that.
2: Be fine.
1: That's the best. But then we also are going to check in with our Salt Lake Indivisible pals because they are orchestrating some kind of souls to the polls marches, so to speak, on Saturday, October 17th, which in Salt Lake County, for the first time, you're going to be able to vote early at the county clerk's in person on a Saturday before the election, rather. But on the 17th, they want folks to meet in your communities, and in Salt Lake, it's going to be up at the Capitol and a little rallying, and then they're going to march down, souls to the polls.
2: And we'll also find out about their race where you can dress as your favorite fascist fighter.
1: Fighter fun run.
2: Yes.
1: There you go.
2: So that's going on. And then we're also going to catch up with Carmen from Heal, Utah. Mm-hmm. You know, this notion of atomic waste being welcomed gladly into the state along with atomic reactors and atomic power. Where are the days of Governor Huntsman standing in the tracks to say no
1: that's
2: waste?
1: That's what I've been saying,
2: but there are people pushing back. You had a clip from Mary Dixon, who continues to advocate for downwinders.
1: She testified at the UN recently.
2: Yeah.
1: And then there's a really cool play.
2: Mm-hmm.
1: There's a really cool play this weekend. I don't know if you have the show notes that I've posted already, but there's a play coming up that we want everybody
2: to know
1: about. I don't have it in front of me, so I can't say it right, and I'm afraid.
2: How Letty Lawless and the Brine Shrimp Band beat Big Daddy Cox.
1: Yep, one night only. One night only at Copper Palette. We'll tell you all about it.
2: Yes.
0: What a name.
1: From Butthole Surfers 2.
2: To How Letty Lawless and the Brine Shrimp Band beat Big Daddy Cox.
1: There you go.
2: Say
1: we covered all the bases.
2: That's at Copper Plate Press. That'll be 8 o'clock on the 10th, and we'll talk about that as well. So, eBay, we got a full hour. It's going to be great.
0: Sounds like a fun show.
2: Oh,
0: looking
2: always.
0: Forward to it. Earlier in the show with me, I did a whole thing for Tom York's birthday today.
1: Yeah.
0: I did a thing for Nathaniel Rateliff's birthday today.
1: You going to play something for me now and Vladimir Putin?
0: There's all of these people's birthdays today that we've been celebrating, and I feel like... I mean, if it's okay with you, are we allowed to acknowledge another person's birthday?
1: Sure.
0: So today is Laura Jones' birthday.
1: Thank you very much.
0: So happy birthday,
1: Thank
0: Laura.
1: Thank you. Yay. Me and Yippee. Vladimir Putin, Tom York, and who's
0: Flying in? Lotus, Nathaniel Rateliff.
1: There we go.
0: Eric Burton from Black Pumas.
1: I'm in good company. And Dave Jones. Galvan, formerly of Mestizo Coffee. Huh. Happy birthday, Dave.
0: All right. Well, and everyone else whose birthday it is today.
1: Yeah. Too. Hope you had a good day. Yeah.
0: Happy birthday, Laura. Laura comes in to work on her birthday.
2: On her birthday.
0: There you go. So much she loves you guys. Big Thief are playing Ogden Twilight tonight. I'm going to get on one of my favorites from them on my way out of here. So Big Thief up at Ogden Twilight, wrapping up the Ogden Twilight series. Stick around for Radioactive up next. Here's Big Thief with Shark Smile. Happy birthday, Laura.

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10: 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We don't have an AI problem. We have a capitalism problem. People are always going to want to paint.
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9: I am Nick Burns. This is the Nick at 6 edition of the show every Wednesday. And of course, Radioactive, we are here every weeknight at 6. Thank you. Thank you for joining us. Laura and Connor are both with me here tonight.
13: Hey.
9: Hello. Hey. And a happy birthday to Laura.
13: Thank you very much.
9: Put you on the spot.
13: I know. I've got some parfait diem waiting for me. Thanks to Connor and Asha. Love that parfait diem.
9: And we have a pretty cool, amazing show, for your birthday. Yeah, it's very full, as usual. Later, we're going to talk with Eric Peterson, Utah Investigative Journalism Project, and we're also going to talk with Carissa Uresk, if I'm pronouncing her last name correctly. She's an attorney who's working to help keep the trial of Charlie Kirk's alleged killer open to the media.
13: So I want to talk about Grandma. I forgot to put alleged in the notes.
9: I didn't. We're also going to talk with the Heal Utah folks. There's a gig down in Moab. Again, there's lots of people who strangely want to bring atomic waste and atomic power to Utah.